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Andre Crouch, Marvin Winans, and Let the Church Say Amen. Here's Reverend Milton Bronson and the Tommies now with Safe in His Arms.

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0: Montgomery's number one for gospel. 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Jonathan McReynolds, Jamal Roberts, and Steele. Hey, Lance Fuller with you. I got more inspiration on the way, too. Lock it down for Yolanda Adams. We got Joe Pace, Colorado Mass Choir coming up. Some Jason Nelson and a whole lot more. And Chipotle has just made the NBA Finals even more interesting. That's right. You may want to keep an eye on social media during the finals because Chipotle is going to be giving away 53,000 free burritos as part of a promotion tied to the New York Knicks and San Antonio Spurs matchup. The 53 years, 53 real ingredients campaign connects the teams and the restaurant chain through a shared link to 1973. That was the year the Knicks won their last championship and the start of San Antonio's professional basketball era. Now, once the finals end, Chipotle will tweet a code that fans can text to 888-222 for a chance to claim a free entree reward. The first 53,000 eligible people to redeem the code will score either a free burrito, a bowl, or another entree of your choice. So, you know, if you like Chipotle and love the NBA Finals, well, you know, you might want to pull up on them. You know what I'm saying? Hey, keep it locked. We got more inspiration on the way.
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0: Hallelujah 104.3. That's Josh Copeland with Nobody But Jesus. Hey, Lance Fuller with you. I got more inspiration on the way, so lock it down. Myron Butler's with God's Property and Kirk Franklin. They're on deck. We got some Anthony Evans, Caleb Carson. We got Chicago's very own Bishop Larry D. Trotter and a whole lot more. It's all coming your way, so make sure you lock us down and stick around.
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1: 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Here's Minister Daryl Pettis in Strength and Praise with Yes, Lord.

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1: Montgomery's number one for gospel, Hallelujah 104.3. Tamela Mann with the title track from her latest album, Live, Breathe, Fight. Hey, Lance Fuller with you. I got more inspiration on the way. Keep it locked to Reed's Temple Choir's On Deck. I got some Travis Green coming up. I got the Reverend Milton Brunson and the Tommies. It's all on the way. And it would seem that the Chicago Bears are going to be building a brand new state-of-the-art stadium in Hammond, Indiana. That's right. Earlier this week, Chicago Bears Board of Directors met and voted to advance the stadium development project in Hammond, Indiana, with the exact site to be selected. Bears Chairman George McCaskey and Team President and CEO Kevin Warren said in a team statement, "We believe a world-class stadium project in Hammond will transform the region, connecting Northwest Indiana to the south side of Chicago through the Loop and across neighborhoods and suburbs stretching north of the city. It'll bring Chicagoland together and deliver new opportunities to its residents and businesses." You know, I've been hearing for the last few months that they were talking about it, but I never thought they'd pull the trigger. I mean, what do you do with historic Soldier Field? Did I hear they're going to tear it down or something like that? Man, that's a shame. That's a shame. I understand that it's right on the lake. I've been to games there, and it gets cold. But, you know, how do you tear down a monument like that, man, with all the history and stuff? Anyway, well, to see what's happening, it's going to be exciting to see how that plays out. But keep it locked. We got more inspiration coming your way.
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Hi, I'm Lance Fuller. Monday morning, Sherry Mackey brings you the morning prayer. 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

0: Hallelujah 104.3. That's the latest from PJ Morton and Mercy. Hey, Lance Fuller with you. I got more inspiration on the way, too. Lock it down for Beverly Crawford, Fred Hammond in the choir room. We got some Dwayne Woods, When Singers Meet, and a whole lot more. And hey, if you're planning on making any FIFA World Cup soccer matches, well, I just hope you don't get thirsty. Yeah, FIFA is making a last-minute change of course, saying that they will not allow fans to bring water bottles inside of stadiums hosting World Cup matches. A spokesperson said that decision was made to prevent risk and injury to players and attendees. Now, the previous rule would have allowed fans to bring empty, transparent plastic bottles into the stadium. With heat expected to be an issue at the stadiums, it means fans will have to buy bottled water. Yeah, of course. FIFA says the prices will not exceed standard venue rates. And the problem is, those standard venue rates are $7 a bottle. Anyway, if you are planning on making any soccer matches at the World Cup, I just hope you don't get thirsty, all right? Hey, keep it locked. More inspiration is coming your way.
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Kirk Franklin with I Smile. Hey, Lance Fuller with you, and be sure to celebrate your birthday or anniversary with Sherry Mackey and the Early Morning Praise Party. 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

0: Montgomery's number one for gospel. Hallelujah. 104.3. Brent Jones with praise in the choir stand. Yeah, we ain't playing. That's how we win. Hallelujah. Hey, Lance Fuller with you. I got more inspiration on the way, so lock it down. Marvin Sapp's on deck. Yeah, we're going to praise him in advance. I got some Vanessa Bell Armstrong with Faith That Conquers. J.J. Harrison and Youthful Praise, John P. Key and New Life, and a whole lot more. Make sure you lock us down and stick around. More inspiration coming your way.
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Hi, I'm Lance Fuller. Monday morning, Sherry Mackey brings you the morning prayer. 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

Yeah.

Hallelujah 104.3, Montgomery's number one for gospel. John P. Key and the New Life Community Choir with Jesus Is Real. Here's the latest from Mia Allen. Lord, I love you.

Hallelujah 104.3. That's Nia Allen with Lord, I Love You. Hey, Lance Fuller with you. I got more inspiration on the way, too. Lock it down for Yolanda Adams. Got some Maverick City music, Judith Christy McAllister, and a whole lot more. And listen, next time you grab an Uber, make sure you got all your stuff with you, because thousands of items get left behind by passengers in Ubers every year. Now the rideshare company is out with the list, the Lost and Found Index, ranking the most forgetful cities along with some of the more unusual items left behind. Now, New York City tops the list with most items left behind in Uber.

0: Dallas, followed by Miami, Chicago, and San Francisco. Some of the more common items that are left behind include phones, wallets, luggage, keys, and headphones. Really understandable. Now, some of the more unusual items that they're finding in Ubers include dentures, breast milk, ankle monitors, and a child's prosthetic eye. You know, number one, dentures, why aren't they in your mouth? Or, you know, maybe you packed them and, you know, forgot to put them in or something. I don't know. But what about breast milk? Seems like that would have been packed away somewhere. An ankle monitor? Isn't that supposed to be on the ankle? And a child's prosthetic eye? Well, I'm just going to leave that right there. Hey, when you get an Uber, make sure you got all your stuff, all right? And keep it locked for more inspiration coming your way.
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Montgomery's number one for gospel. Hallelujah. 104.3. Bishop Richard, Mr. Clean White. I'm glad I don't look like what I've been through. Hallelujah. Hey, Lance Fuller with you. And be sure and tune in Monday morning, 7:15, for the morning prayer with Sherry Mackey. Yeah, start your day going before the throne of grace with Sherry Mackey and the early morning praise party. Here's Rodney Bryan now and the Christian Community Man.

0: Hallelujah 104.3. Lisa Noel Smith and the Brown Singers with Promises. Hey, Lance Fuller with you. I got more inspiration on the way. Some Donald Lawrence coming up. Andre Cross, Dorinda Clark Cole. We got God's Property. And some Patti LaBelle coming your way. Yeah, she's on deck, as a matter of fact. And speaking of Patti LaBelle, I heard a very interesting story about Patti LaBelle on the Black Information Network. Yeah, did you know that Patti LaBelle was actually engaged to Otis Taylor of the Temptations? Yeah, they almost got married. But Patti had to call it off because Otis said that he wanted Patti to stop singing and to move to Detroit. You know, Patti's like, well, you know, I'm not going to stop singing and I'm not moving to Detroit. So, you know, the engagement's off. Anyway, I didn't know that. You know, you can learn a lot listening to the Black Information Network. 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

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Be sure to check out BIN, the Black Information Network, on Montgomery's 99.3. 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

0: 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Well, my life is in your hands. Hey, Lance Fuller with you, and I got the brand new one from Birmingham's very own Pastor Mike Jr. And Turn It Around.
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0: Montgomery's number one for gospel, Hallelujah 104.3. That's Pastor Mike Jr. with Turn It Around. Hey, Lance Fuller with you. I got more inspiration on the way, too, so lock it down for Walter Hawkins and the Love Center Choir, the group Fire. We have some Hezekiah Walker and the Love Fellowship Choir, Anita Wilson, the Williams Brothers, Stevie Wonder, and more. It's all coming your way, so make sure you lock us down and stick around.
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0: Hallelujah 104.3, Montgomery's number one for gospel. Jonathan McReynolds, Jamal Roberts, and Steel. Hey, Lance Fuller with you. I got more inspiration on the way, so lock it down for the Prince of Praise, Byron Cage, with the presence of the Lord is here. That's right, wherever we are, the presence of the Lord is there also. Hallelujah. Hey, I got Pastor Shirley Caesar coming up, some Bryn Jones, Evelyn Turin, Teenage, the brand new James Fortune, and more. It's all coming up, so make sure you lock it down and stick around.
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0: 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That's the latest from James Fortune and In the Room on your inspiration station. Hey, that's just about going to wrap it up for yours truly, Lance Fuller. I got some Dietrich Haddon with Voices of Unity featuring Darwin Hobbs on deck. Some Anthony Evans, Caleb Carson, Beverly Crawford, Donnie McClurkin. I got some Bishop Larry D. Trotter, Sweet Holy Spirit Choir, and a whole lot more. Make sure you lock it down and stick around for more inspiration coming up.
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Hallelujah 104.3. Trust in the Lord at all times. Yes, every faith will be all right. I'm Kim Harper Johnson. How you doing on this happy Sunday? Overnight crew, God bless you. Thanks so much for tuning in. And of course, we're working smart, not hard, right? And giving God the praise along the way. The Anointed Pace Sisters, high praise.

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1: Seek and you will find. Knock, and the door will be open unto you. I'm Kim Harper Johnson on this happy Sunday, the first Sunday of June, 2026. All right, now, got Donald Lawrence and company back to Eden. Helen Baylor and Helen's testimony. You don't want to miss it. Well, let me do a quick shout out. That's what it's all about, giving honor to whom honor is due, to every minister and every pastor listening in right now, getting ready for a full day, yeah, of worship services, virtually, online, in person. We are praying for you on today. Let your pastor know how much you appreciate him or her. All right? They encourage us. Let's encourage them. Always like to give honor to whom honor is due. To every minister and pastor listening in, God bless you.
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1: Hallelujah. Hallelujah. You know, when I think about it, I started in the church as a little girl, 7 years old, and grandmother used to take me to church back in Tulsa, Oklahoma, and I used to sing for the Lord, and I used to sing in the adult choir, and I loved the Lord with all my heart. By the time I was 9 years old, I was gung-ho, and my grandmother even said to me one day, she said, you know, baby, God's going to use you one day. And I didn't know what she meant, but I knew I liked the sound of God using me. By the time I was 11 years old, my mother and father and my five brothers and my little sister, we moved from Tulsa to California. My dad's job has transferred him out here. And by the time I was 12 years old, I found myself in the nightclubs in Los Angeles. My mom and dad used to go to the clubs on the weekends. They didn't know the Lord Jesus. And grandma wasn't around anymore, so we just quit going to church. Was in the nightclubs at 12 years old, and that was the worst place and the last place I needed to be. But I had a praying grandmother. By the time I was 13 years old, I had recorded my first single and began to open up for people like Stevie Wonder and Aretha Franklin, B.B. King and Bill Cosby. And I remember opening up for him one time, and things began to happen. Hallelujah. Things began to happen all around me. The devil had a trap set. He was going to set me up because, see, I liked it. I liked the money. I was making a lot of money. And I liked the glamour. And I liked the applause because that said, I love you. We all want to be loved. Hallelujah. I didn't know that Jesus loved me. I didn't know it then. When I was 16 years old, I had had a baby out of wedlock, and by the time I was 17 years old, I left home and joined the cast of Hair, and I began to travel all across the country. I was making more money than my mom and dad put together by then, and things were looking pretty good. Then I was introduced to marijuana. Devil had a trap set. Next thing I know, it was pills. Pills to get up in the morning and pills to go to bed at night. Then it was the alcohol. And then I became very promiscuous and ran around with a lot of people I had no business being with. And one day I was introduced to cocaine. And I know that all drugs are a spirit. This cocaine became my best friend. And I began to hang out with the devil, and I did everything that I was big and bad enough to do. And I'm not glorifying him. I'm just letting him

Hallelujah. Glory to God. I went on for about 12 years of my life, and I traveled with people, and I worked with Chaka Khan and Rufus, and I worked with Captain and Tennille and all the people in the studios, and I was good at my job, and I was quick, and I could demand double, triple scale, and I went to work, and I was high every day.

0: One time when I was in Houston, Texas, I met a man there and I was getting ready to go on the road with Chaka Khan, and there was a group going on the road with us, Heatwave, and they had a man working with them and he was doing their lights. And I didn't know this, but I met him on the road and he was a nice guy, and you never would know it to look at him, but he was also, not only was a light director, but he was a cocaine dealer. See, the devil knows how to really do it. So we began to be friends and we began to date, and I began to get all the cocaine I wanted for free. How many of you know it wasn't for free? But we came home, me and this young man, and we began to live together, and he was still selling drugs, and I began to make drops for him. I was dropping off cocaine and making a lot of foolish turns in my life, and my life began to do this spiral, downward spiral. I was going to hell. One night as I was getting loaded, I began to pass out, and my head hit the wall, boom, and I began to slide down the wall, and as I came to, all of my bodily fluids were doing their own thing and I was dying. But I had a praying grandmother, and I knew enough to call on the name of Jesus. Hallelujah. It wasn't a couple of days later that I was watching Christian television, and Grandma tells me she was laying on her face during this time, and she had been fasting for 2 weeks and just calling on the name of Jesus. Save my granddaughter. Save my granddaughter, Jesus. I watched Christian TV one night, and it was as if God himself said, that's enough. And he rebuked the devil from me long enough for me to make an intelligent decision. And I said, Jesus, I know you're real. If you'll just take all of this away from me, take all of the drugs, take them away, I'm tired. And I want you to know that instantly I was set free. Instantly I was delivered. Hallelujah. Glory. Hallelujah. Hallelujah. This was on a Friday night. And I want you to know that not only did God save and deliver me and set me free, but he saved that drug dealer, and he's my husband tonight, James Bailey. Hallelujah. Hey, he comes by here.
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1: The Lord is my portion, says my soul. Hallelujah. Kim Harper Johnson, it is a happy Sunday. You know what? June 7th, that's the date. And it's a special date and day on the national calendar. And I'll tell you what it is. Of course, you know it. I'll do that for you. That's straight ahead. Right now, it's the legendary Clark Sisters, Mariah Carey, Jesus I Do.

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1: And whatever you do, whether in word or deed, do it all in the name of the Lord Jesus. Kim Hartford Johnson, happy Sunday. It's an early Sunday morning. Got Hezekiah Walker on the way, clean inside. Fred Hammond, love never fails. It's June 7th, and it's a special day on the national calendar. It's hashtag Cancer Survivors Day. It's always the first Sunday in June. It's a day that we set aside to honor those who demonstrate that life after a cancer diagnosis can be a reality, because God is a healer. Amen. Yes, he is. And listen, we want to encourage celebrations for survivors and their families and offer a wellspring of support and outreach to cancer patients everywhere. It's an opportunity to support and encourage. Share your story, your testimony, journey of cancer survivorship with others as inspiration. Yeah, go ahead and testify. Post it all of your social media platforms everywhere. Hashtag Cancer Survivors Day. To God be the glory.
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1: Oh Lord, we love you because you first loved us. Kim Harper Johnson with you. Happy sunny day. Thanks so much for listening in. Overnight crew, God bless you. Thanks so much for listening in. And for those drivers, truck drivers, and those who drive overnight, we are praying for traveling grace and mercy for you. Thanks so much for listening in. Of course, we got more to keep you inspired. Bishop T.D. Jakes, hey, let's just praise the Lord.
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2: Many are the afflictions of the righteous, but the Lord delivers us out of them all. Kim Harford Johnson with you. Got Douglas Miller on the way with a classic, My Soul Has Been Anchored in the Lord. Micah Stampley, Take My Life. Well, summer vacations. Most are planning it. And, you know, according to a recent survey, the top four U.S. destinations for the summer are as follows. At number four, Chicago. Okay, I can see that. 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That's New York and Chicago. Let's see. At number two, Kansas City, Missouri. 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

Hallelujah 104.3. Nothing will be able to separate us from the love of God, which is in Christ Jesus. Ah, Jesus is love. I'm Kim Harper Johnson. Happy Sunday. Special shout out. That's what it's all about. Giving honor to whom honor is due, to every First Lady that's listening in right now, representing congregations all across the nation. We see you, we honor you, and we appreciate all that you do. To every First Lady, God bless. Giving honor to whom honor is due. Quick shout out. That's what it's all about. Got this new one for you, Josh Copeland. Nobody but

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1: When I am overwhelmed, Lord, lead me to the rock that is higher than I. Ah, Jesus is the rock. Kim Harper Johnson, God Reads Temple Choir. I am. You are blessed. Oh, yeah. Ty Tribbett. Holy you.
2: Kim Harper Johnson.
1: Yes.
2: I wanted to make sure I told you what awesome job you're doing. Be blessed. 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My day wouldn't start right besides God touching me with his finger of love without listening to you. 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
1: We are heirs of God, and we are joint heirs with Christ. Blessed and highly favored. Kim Harper Johnson with you on this happy sunny. Yay. And listen, got more to keep you uplifted. It's Richard Smallwood's At the Table.
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1: Praise God for his mighty acts. Oh yes, he's done marvelous things. To God be the glory. Kim Harford Johnson with you. And yes, got Ricky Dillard on the way. And New G, Grace, Yolanda Adams, a classic. The battle is not yours, it's the Lord's. Well, listen, June is the month for Father's Day. Well, you know Father's Day always falls on the third Sunday in June, right? This year, that's June 21st. And of course, celebrating fathers and father figures everywhere, giving you the heads up so you know you can find something great for your father or father figure or granddad. And certainly we do pray for those who will be missing their father this year. Do something special, something wonderful to honor their memory. We're getting ready to celebrate fathers everywhere, June 21st. All right?
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1: When the sun rises, when the sun sets, the Lord's name is to be praised. That's all the day long, 24/7. He's worthy. Hallelujah. The highest praise on this happy sun. Yay. Kim Harper Johnson with you, keeping you company. Here's PJ Morton.

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1: It is because of the Lord's mercies that we are not consumed, because his compassions fail not. God's mercies are new every morning. Oh, great is God's faithfulness. Happy Sunday morning to you. Yeah, brand new mercies. To God be the glory. Got Evangelist Beverly Crawford on the way. It's about time for a miracle. Maverick City Music, run to you. Well, the BET Awards 2026 will air live on Sunday, June 28th at 8 p.m. Eastern Standard Time. And, of course, we just want a special shout out to those gospel artists nominated for Dr. Bobby Jones' Best Gospel Inspirational Award. Nominees, Kirk Franklin for Able. We got B.B. Winans, All to Thee. Tasha Cobbs, Leonard, Already Good. C.C. Winans, At the Cross. Tasha Cobbs, Leonard, and John Legend for Church. Kirk Franklin's Do It Again. And Lecrae for Headphones. Congratulations to all of these great nominees for the Dr. Bobby Jones Best Gospel Inspirational Award at the BET Awards 2026.
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1: If we don't praise him, the rocks will cry out. Hey, we don't want no rocks crying out for us. We must praise. Hallelujah. Just remember all the things that he's done. It's the Lord's doing, and it's marvelous in our eyes. And he's worthy of all honor, glory, and praise. Amen. Well, listen now. Get your Bibles ready. Later this hour, I got some spiritual food for your soul. All right? That's where I give you a scripture to read for yourself. Get those Bibles handy, all right? Later this hour. Here's the Reverend Al Green.

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1: Now, faith is the substance of things hoped for. It is the evidence of things not seen. I'm Kim Harper Johnson. Got Edwin Hawkins. God will take care of you. Choice need, hallelujah, and more of your favorites. Keep it here. June is officially recognized as African American Music Appreciation Month. Yeah, that's right. It honors the massive contributions of Black musicians, singers, artists, producers, and songwriters to American and global culture. Well, who started it? President Jimmy Carter officially decreed June as Black Music Month on June 7th, 1979. Now, there was a name change in 2009. President Barack Obama renamed the observance to African American Music Appreciation Month. And in 2023, President Joe Biden returned it to his original name, Black Music Month. Whatever it is, we're going to celebrate with some great gospel music. How about that?
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1: Jesus is our rock, and he is our salvation. Hallelujah. Jim Harper Johnson, we serve a solid rock. 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That's a blessed assurance. Happy Sunday. Are you hungry? On this early Sunday morning, well, man will not live by bread alone, but with every word that proceed out of the mouth of God. Got some spiritual food for your soul? Get your Bibles ready. Here's E.J. 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
1: God's mercy endures forever. Kim Harford Johnson with you. Yeah, I got a testimony. The Reverend Clay Evans, that hit you don't want to miss. It's on the way. Anthony Evans, you're not finished. Well, it's time for some spiritual food for your soul. The flower fades, the grass withers, but the word of our God shall stand forever. Got your Bible? Wonderful. God's word is a lamp unto our feet. It's a light unto our path. Read Colossians chapter 3, verse 17. Colossians chapter 3, verse 17. God's word will not return void. It won't return empty. His word will fill. It will heal. And God's word will reveal. Get your Bible. Read. Meditate. Study for yourself what is written. It's spiritual food for your soul.
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1: Speak those things that were not as though they were. The power of life and death is in your tongue. Mind what you say. Amen. Kim Harford Johnson with you on this happy Sunday. It's June 7th. And if today is your birthday, yeah, I got a gift from me to you, like a big old slice of birthday cake. It's for you later this hour. Keep it here. Here's Bishop Daryl Pettis' Strength and Praise. Yes, Lord.

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1: Stand still and see the salvation of the Lord. I'm Kim Harper Johnson. Peace be still from the Prince of Peace, talking about Jesus. Israel, a new breed on the way with the favorite. Again, I say rejoice. Evangelist Dorothy Norwood, gospel's greatest storyteller. Somehow I made it. Well, listen, BET's got some new things going on. Bob Johnson, Queen Latifah, and LL Cool J, all among BET's first ever board of advisors. Yeah, BET President Lewis Carr is bringing together six cultural and business heavyweights to help shape the next chapter of the 45-year-old media institution. So we'll probably see some new things happening and some great things taking place at BET with their first ever board of advisors.
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1: Jesus is a great king all over this earth, and we bow down before your master. Jesus reigns sovereign. Ah, your majesty. I'm Kim Harford Johnson with you. Happy Sunday, June 7th. And if today is your birthday, let me help you celebrate. Yeah, I got a gift from me to you. I'll give it to you straight ahead. Right now, here's Nia Allen.

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1: We are the apple of our God's eye. And he loves us, and Lord, we love you. Thank you, Jesus. Kim Harper, Johnson with you. Yeah, we got the Winans tomorrow. Group fire, I can count on you. Well, it's a happy Sunday. It's June 7th. Happy birthday to Howard Robinson, celebrating his birthday on today. Taurus Henderson is celebrating his 60th chapter. What a blessing. And if you're listening in, Kim, it is my birthday too. What about me? Now, you know I'm not going to not let you celebrate. I'm going to help you. All right? You ready? Happy birthday, happy birthday, happy, happy, happy birthday to you. Ah, yeah, it is a gift. And it's a gift from me to you. It's from my heart. Ah, you're welcome. Whatever your celebration may be today, celebrating a new baby, grandbaby, husbands and wives celebrating a wedding anniversary, or maybe you're celebrating because it's Sunday. Well, this is the day that the Lord has made. Rejoice and be glad in it.
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0: 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Trust in the Lord with all your heart. Don't lean to your own understanding. In all of your ways, acknowledge God, and He will direct your path. I'm Kim Harper Johnson. Happy Sunday morning to you. And of course, June is African American Music Appreciation Month, and we are celebrating with some good gospel music, and we'll be celebrating gospel artists too. Got a great tribute straight ahead, so keep it right here. Don't you miss it. Here's God's Property. My life is in your hands.
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1: I sought the Lord and he heard me and he delivered me from all of my fears. Keep your eyes fixed on Jesus, the author and finisher of our faith. I'm Kim Harford Johnson, got the Canton Spirituals, Fix It Jesus. Anthony Brown, Blessings on Blessings, where we are celebrating the month of June with African American Music Appreciation Month. And we're celebrating gospel music and gospel artist Priscilla Marie Love, known professionally by her stage name, CeCe Winans. Yeah, an American gospel singer who has received 18 Grammy Awards, the most for any female gospel singer, 36 GMA Dove Awards, 28 Stellar Awards, 7 NAACP Image Awards, 6 Billboard Music Awards, and many other awards and honors, including being one of the inaugural inductees into the Black Music and Entertainment Walk of Fame in Atlanta. She is the best-selling and most awarded female gospel singer of all time and has a star on the Hollywood Walk of Fame and on the Music City Walk of Fame in downtown Nashville. She is CeCe Winans, and we celebrate her June African American Music Appreciation Month.
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0: 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Be strong in the Lord and in the power of his might, like a good soldier on the battlefield. Kim Harper Johnson, happy Sunday to you and yours. Got Pastor Mike Jr. Turn it around.
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1: Yes, he will. Got more hits, inspiration, all for you straight ahead. Keep it right here. I'm Kim Harper Johnson, and it has been a pure blessing, a pleasure, and is always a ball to be with you on a happy Sunday, reminding you that we serve a promise keeper. Now, according to God's word, all of his promises are yea and amen. Here's one. We know that God causes all things to work together for good to those that love God, to those that are called according to his purpose. No matter what you're facing, good or bad, it's all good. In the end, we win. It's God's promise. Yay and amen.
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2: One of the central tenets to the Hippocratic Oath is first, do no harm. And the oath is something that doctors say when they become doctors. And that's why today we're talking about this issue. Hello, it's John Mounts, and this is Viewpoint Alabama on the Alabama Radio Network. Joining me now is Dr. William Toffler. He is a member of the Focus on the Family Physicians Research Council, and he has extensive knowledge of the legal and societal impacts of assisted suicide and strongly believes deliberately ending one's life of a patient is a clear conflict of interest. Dr. Toffler, welcome to Viewpoint.
3: Thanks, John. It's great to be with you, and I look forward to speaking with you.
2: To a lot of people, the concept of assisted suicide, on its surface, it seems like something that's humane. It's something that's thoughtful and a personal decision, but there is another way of looking at it, isn't there?
3: Indeed, there is. In fact, the whole notion of so-called compassion and choices is really a misnomer, and that's really how you begin to change public opinion, is with all social engineering is preceded by verbal engineering. To say that the solution to suffering at the end of life is to end the life of the sufferer is really misguided at best. Compassion, really, the root word means to be willing to suffer with, to be with someone, a loved one, as I was with my wife literally 12 years ago today. She passed away, and that was a difficult time for us, for sure. She had a rare uterine cancer. It had spread throughout her body. But I wouldn't trade a nanosecond of the last 5.5 years we had with her. In fact, that was about 3 or 4 times as long as they had predicted. And this is the other fallacy about this, is not only is it misguided to end the life of a sufferer or help a sufferer end their own life, but not to be with them and show true compassion, the willingness to be with them. And while it was difficult to be with my wife at times with the pain and suffering, it was also some of the most glorious times, because when we realize that we have actually a limited amount of time, and of course we all do, but we just don't keep it in the forefront, it changes everything. You know, my late wife and I think we only had one argument the last 5 years of her life, which was a very different frequency than the rate of arguments before then, because you really do honor and rever that person and the limited time we have with them, or with her, as I had with her. And it was a great time. And this is our 12th year anniversary of the death of my wife and the mother of my 7 children and the grandmother of my soon-to-be 29 grandchildren. So we have to look at things as true compassion, not this sense of whether you live or die, doesn't matter, we'll give you a poison.
2: One of the things that you see a lot of times in these cases is situations where people are facing, it's not a terminal illness, but also a chronic lifelong illness that, or I wouldn't say illness, disability, for example, somebody who say is quadriplegic, and they use the words quality of life, that their quality of life isn't what it could be, and that's the justification for pursuing assisted suicide. How many cases like that are there out there in the United States?
3: Well, there are literally thousands, if not a million, people with that categorization. And, you know, it is true when you suddenly face with quadriplegia or even paraplegia. But I think about Christopher Reeves as an example of what you've just described. Here was literally Superman, both in person and in film. And he's horseback riding and jumping and falls off the horse, lands on his head. The natural response, we're human. Chris is human, was human. Before he passed away, he was depressed. And what changed his mind about living as a quadriplegic was his 2 children coming on running to him with his wife and saying, "Daddy, Daddy." And that reflection of his worth in those children's eyes changed everything for him. He realized, even though he's quadriplegic, vent dependent to be able to breathe, he has inherent worth. He's literally, if you will, a child of God with invaluable worth. And this is very different than, you know, when we look at animals as they're going to, your dog's going to die in best 14, 15 years. And that's a very different thing than humans. Humans are exceptional in that sense of having inherent worth. And when we stop seeing people, whether it's able or disabled, as having inherent worth, It's a chilling reality, and then we become utilitarians. We're one's expendable if we can't be quite as productive as we were when we were in our 20s.
2: Dr. Toffler, can you sort of break apart, tease apart the difference between assisted suicide, a DNR, or a living will? How are those two concepts, I realize there is a difference, but how are they different fundamentally when the way we look at life?
3: Well, DNR resuscitate just means that you don't want to have heroics because your life, your bones are too fragile. You've literally come to an end where, and that was true with my late wife. I remember offering, maybe we could do something else like a CT angiogram looking for a pulmonary embolus. And before I could finish the sentence, she said, I don't think it matters. And I said, I started another sentence and she said, I don't think it matters. I'm ready. And so at the end of life, if you don't think that the proportionate risk of doing something versus not doing something is worth it, you have the right to refuse that treatment. And indeed, that was an appropriate decision. Of course, when she said that, I'm not ready. She said, I know, but we'll get you there. You know, and she had understood that we'd done everything. It was checkmate. And it was no longer worth doing anything except supporting her and supporting one another till the natural end of her life. And the living wills are simply expressing what your desires are, and you have the right to change them. And people do change their mind with assisted suicide or any other intervention, and that's fine. The reality is that assisted suicide is where a doctor is empowered to give a deadly group of poisons. These are drugs given in 100 to 200 times the normal doses to literally poison the body. And so it's not a Hollywood notion of you take this pill and you slip off to sleep. No, there have been people in Oregon have lived for 67 hours agonally and finally wake up, and I'll quote one of them who basically is in Eastern Portland, Eastern part of the city, and 67 hours later, he says, and I'm quoting him, what the hell happened? I thought I was supposed to be dead. He has an epiphany, and he realizes, well, literally, he says, this is in the paper, I'm quoting him, God must not want me to die. And he lived for another 11 days. He died peacefully, and by the way, with dignity. I mean, killing yourself in an overdose is not necessarily dignified. In fact, if anyone's been in an emergency room and seen somebody with an overdose, with the vomiting, the retching, it's not a peaceful death at all, and it's not a guaranteed death, which is why Canada has actually gone to a much more consistent, reliable way of killing people. They're using a cocktail of three or four medicines, the exact same ones given IV that are given to people on death row, axe murderers and serial killers. Now, again, I'm not arguing for the benefit merit of the death penalty or not. I'm just simply saying, how can it be a punishment, capital punishment, and on the other hand, it's actually compassion to kill a person that way who has done nothing wrong except become old or disabled? It's just sad.
2: Dr. Toffler, let me play devil's advocate here. What about the people would say if you outlaw, this is kind of the same argument you hear about abortion, and it's kind of along the same lines. If you outlaw the ability for people to be able to assist in suicide, then they'll pursue more dangerous routes as opposed to more humane physician-assisted suicide.
3: Well, it's not humane. It's basically, I have to laugh, but they've legalized it in Canada of doctors being empowered to inject patients with these three or four different medications. One is a tranquilizer to calm them down. One is an injection with a numbing medicine in the veins because subsequent medicines are very caustic. And the third one is a sleeping intravenous drug. And the fourth one is a muscle paralyzing agent that basically keeps you from breathing and stops your heart. So it's not pretty at all. They now have close to 100,000 people just since it was passed less than 10 years ago who died by euthanasia. 100,000 Canadians. And 7% of the population in Quebec have died by doctors injecting poisons. So it will expand. It will not just be the rare cases. When you legalize and you essentially institutionalized a practice that is, just as you said at the outset, a total violation of their tradition of doing no harm, of giving no deadly drug, even if asked, of not giving a pessary. You mentioned abortion. These were the code, the ethics that we once had in the noble profession of medicine. Unfortunately, there's a huge conflict of interest now, and doctors are corrupting their integrity of working for the health and well-being of their patients, and it sometimes are actively engaged in killing them, or at least in the United States, assisting them in killing themselves.
2: Dr. Toffler, let's talk about what it always comes down to in these discussions, which is money. One of the things that people often would say is, well, towards the end of life is the most expensive time of life, like the last month, the last weeks. You're spending all this additional money to keep somebody alive. Maybe it's, you know, it would be better if, rather than spending this money, to go ahead and spend less money. There'll be more money left for the future generations and so on and so forth if we go ahead and end life through something along the lines of doctor-assisted suicide. What do you say to people who raise that argument?
3: Well, again, they're total utilitarians, and the idea is that if you're having illnesses, all, you're not as worthwhile of a human being, and we might as well get rid of you and save money. And in fact, that's not theory. In Canada, they've published two government studies of how many hundreds of millions of dollars they save with assisted suicide. So yes, I'm in my 70s, and so I end up having more health care than I did when I was in my 20s. Does that make me a less valuable person? And the idea that we're going to devalue some people's lives is just chilling. Where do you draw the line? And the answer is, there is no good place to draw the line where you aren't making a judgment, where you're essentially diminishing the value of another person. You're being a bigot, if you will, against aging.
2: Dr. Toffler, let's talk a little further about money. Something that's even more insidious is very macabre, but the idea that doctors could benefit from offering suicide assistance programs, you know, along the lines of, if you remember, Dr. Jack Kevorkian, who, you'd pay him, and he'd call himself Dr. Death. He went around in this van and would administer the procedure to people. And is there a risk of that sort of thing happening?
3: Yeah, I remember being interviewed by Morley Safer on 60 Minutes, and I brought up Jack Kevorkian. He says, oh, he's a kook, he's a nut. I don't want to talk about it. I said, no, he's not. I said, he's an unemployed pathologist who has a very consistent ethic. I don't agree with his ethic. His ethic is that anyone should be able to die if they want to. Many of his victims didn't have anything wrong with them on autopsy. And I said, he makes the argument that if you have 6 years of suffering or perceived suffering to live, why shouldn't you have more right to this than somebody who has only, say, 6 months by whatever calculation? By the way, they were wrong in my wife's case, and their doctors are really wrong about predictions until it gets down to the last 2 weeks of life. This morning I got up, I rode my bicycle, and the weather was not supposed to have any rain all day, and it rained for 2 hours. I mean, we have the presumption that we can actually predict things like when is my patient going to die. We can give a rough estimate, that's for sure, but it's rough and we're wrong. And what's worse, these one of the cases here in Oregon, Jeanette Hall, she voted for assisted suicide back in 1997. She was found to have colorectal cancer, bleeding from the rectum. It wasn't operable. And instead of going to a vending machine kind of a doctor, she went to one of my colleagues in radiation oncology. She asked him for assisted suicide. I voted for assisted suicide. I'm not for chemotherapy. I don't want my hair to fall out. I don't want radiation. And all he did was talk to her as a human. She had a son in the police academy. Found out, don't you want to see him graduate? Don't you want to see him get married? She thought about it. She changed her mind. And then she got the radiation therapy. She got the chemotherapy. Yes, her hair fell out, but it grew back. It is now over 25 years since he made the decision to ask about her life rather than just being a vending machine and giving her deadly poisons. And she's very grateful. She runs into him in a restaurant 5 years later, and she says, you know, doctor, his name is Ken. Dr. Ken, if you'd been one of those doctors, those death doctors, I wouldn't be alive today. As he'd just been at. And one of my colleagues, unfortunately we have diametrically differing opinions, has set up a death clinic. People come from out of state, and he's been involved in ending the life of people who come from out of state to Oregon as one of the 13 states. Now, the hopeful thing is that means 37 states have not embraced assisted suicide, situational killing at the end of life. They've not empowered doctors to kill their patients. In fact, West Virginia even passed a constitutional amendment 2 years ago saying it's against the state constitution to engage in assisted suicide and killing patients. So I think there's lots of things to be hopeful for, but it is just chilling that many of my colleagues, I'd say there's at least 200 to 300 in Oregon out of, say, 14,000 active practicing doctors who've now compromised their integrity and are sometimes advocating for the hastened death of their patient rather than to support them until they die naturally.
2: Dr. Toffler, when you were talking about that just now, one of the things that came to mind was the Declaration of Independence. In the preamble, it says, "We hold these truths to be self-evident, that all men are created equal. They are endowed by the Creator by certain inalienable rights, that among these rights are life, liberty, and the pursuit of happiness." Nowhere in there does it say, "and the right to death." There is no inalienable right to death.
3: Well, you know, again, it's humorous. I agree totally with what you said. There is no right. On the other hand, there is no one that we're all terminal. I'm terminal. I mean, I could, God forbid, die on my bike going home today if a truck turns into me like it did a couple, 3 years ago and I survived. But the reality is that the idea of you have a right to die, you know, we are all going to die. And this is just ludicrous in one sense. And so you're right. We have a right to die in the sense that we're terminal. We're all terminal, but in the sense of, do I have a right to have someone kill me? No. And the contrast, why do we have suicide prevention centers? Why do we have 800 numbers on the bridges so they don't, so you get help, you get compassion, you don't get dispassion? Can you imagine if those signs, when you called up the 800 number, I'm thinking about suicide, and the person on the other end says, "Well, you know, since you're on that bridge, there's one spot that's easier to climb over the railing and it's much higher and you'll be much more likely to cure yourself. Do you want some advice on how to do that?" No, they say, this is a human. This is somebody who has inherent worth and they want to help that person come back to the realization of their inherent worth. Just as the children of Christopher Reeves reflected his worth even when he was feeling depressed. And that's what we should be doing for all people, regardless of the situation. And, you know, in every case, it's exactly like that. I've had many people come to me with that request. And when we respond to them, I remember having a patient with ALS. He was a contractor. And I talked to him about his worth. I said, "Gosh, I can't even imagine how you're able to be a contractor and you're in a wheelchair." I said, "It must be getting hard for you at times." He says, "Yeah, it does." And he goes on. And at some point, he says, "You know, at some point, I might want to just end it." And I reflect and I said, "Well, you know, if I were your doctor, I was just seeing him on a one-time basis. I want you to know that I would do everything I could to support you and help you with the difficulties you have, but I could never engage in helping you to end your own life." And he says, "Well, why? What difference does it make to you?" I said, "Well, you know, I like talking to you. You have inherent worth. And I just want you to know I would always be consistent in reflecting back that worth to you, no matter how despondent you might get." And he said, "Well, just thank you. That's all." I mean, just close the conversation with thank you. And so you can't accept at face value what someone says. I would be very poor at taking care of depressed patients if I went with the flow and said, "Well, that is a bad situation. Have you ever thought about assisted suicide?" It's mind-boggling. It has already corrupted medicine in Oregon. One of my patients happened to be a nun, a sister, a Catholic sister. She had bladder cancer. Excuse me, same part of the body. She had bladder cancer, and she goes to an oncologist. One of them has very dismal prognosis for her. The other one is more hopeful. And she calls me because she knows I have a consistent ethic of life is inherently valuable. And she says, "Is that one of the death doctors?" Now, I've never had such a question before in my entire career. It's approaching 50 years. And is that one of the death doctors? And whether he was right or wrong with his prognosis, now people are fearful about the motives and the activities of the doctors they see in the state of Oregon and in every state where you don't know where the doctor stands. You mentioned we had a common ethic at the beginning of this program, and that is true. Unfortunately, now they've corrupted that as well, and they have a modified Geneva Oath, which doesn't say anything about pessaries for abortion, doesn't say anything about not giving any deadly drug. No, it just says, I'll try to do the best for the doctor-patient relationship. And that's a sad reflection on my profession.
2: That sounds like a very arbitrary statement. Well, I was checking this out because you state here that assisted suicide has been legalized in 13 states. And just in case anyone is wondering, Alabama is not one of those states. As recently as 2025, a law was passed. A person who deliberately assists another person committing suicide or provides an aid in dying is guilty of a Class C felony. So it is illegal in this state. However, there's a lot of 13 of our states. So I guess that's 26% of the United States, a quarter of the country. It's legal. So what sort of things should people be letting their legislators in Washington know if their ethics lead them to believe this is wrong? What sort of things should they be telling their legislators as they consider national legislation on this issue?
3: The first thing we have to do is be clear about language, because I believe in aiding the dying, but I don't believe in killing the dying. So we cannot allow euphemisms to be part of the legislative agenda, this so-called aid and dying, medical aid and dying, assistant in dying. You know, it's all social engineering is preceded by verbal engineering, and that's what they've done. So you can't let those words get in there, because it's very soft. It makes it seem like it's death with dignity. Well, my late wife died with dignity, great dignity, because she had a loving family. But the solution is not to kill the patient. The second thing is that it's often a tactic of the other side, the promoters of assisted suicide and euthanasia, to attack religion as though this has something to do with religion. No, we're against killing. We are for caring. We're not for killing. And Alabama, thank God, the legislators have that common sense, and you need to encourage them to keep it. And that the third thing is that they often say things like Oregon is a model state that's going swimmingly. Well, I've given you one example of patients that have been treated rightly by a doctor, and they could easily have been killed by a doctor, one of the 200 to 300 that are doing it, with assisted suicide. So it is not going well. There are people, even when it's supposed to be the state where you live in the state to get this assisted suicide, as Kathy Hochul said the same thing in New York, and that becomes a barrier. So Oregon has now allowed anybody from any state to come to Oregon, or even do this through the mail. My former university sent the deadly poison to a patient on the coast who had Lou Gehrig's disease, ALS, and he had cyclic depression. At one time he's depressed and he takes the suicidal cocktail. It's just sad. And by the way, he couldn't swallow it. And so a brother-in-law supposedly helped him. He wouldn't say how. And think about that. When you can't swallow, and this is the safeguard, and has to be the person doing it, he said he helped him to swallow it. How do you help them? You force it down the gullet? Do you put a tube in his stomach? What do you do? And so there's no oversight of what's really happening. We've got patients who in Oregon who were not given the drug that might have given them extended life with a cancer, but they were offered assisted suicide by the state Oregon health plan and would pay 100% for her death, but would pay zero for the drug that might extend her life. It had a 50%, 60% increased chance of extending her life for a year, but that drug was too expensive at $4,000 a month. So there is no such thing as a model state. Every one of the so-called safeguards ultimately become barriers, and the promoters of assisted suicide have changed it from 15-day waiting period to 1 day if the doctor thinks that they're imminently dying. And so think about that. We want to end up killing them before they die naturally. I mean, this is madness. So the safeguard of having in writing, in addition to oral, and separating those two events by 2 weeks, all that's disappeared now. You know, they even went so far as trying to pass a law to make ingestion to mean giving it IV. Ingestion usually means, you know, I ate a hamburger, I ingested it. No, we're literally, and And both sides were against that because one of the concepts they tried to promote is that there's no slippery slope. And they were trying to pass it in about 24 states at the same time. So both sides were against it. We were against it because it's a bad concept and it's inherently wrong to call something oral when it's giving IV. They were against it because they didn't want to have a talking point for people trying to oppose assisted suicide, say Ohio or New York or some other state.
2: Dr. William Toffler, a member of the Focus on the Family Physicians Resource Council, thank you so much for spending some time with us to help unpack this. There is a lot people have to chew on here, and if you feel led to contact the legislator and let them know what your feelings are on this, on either side, I encourage you to do so. We live in a country that values life, liberty, and the pursuit of happiness. And again, like I said before, nowhere in there is death. Dr. Toffler, thank you for joining us, and thank you for helping us talk about this.
3: John, it's been great to visit with you. God bless you.
2: Next on Viewpoint, we check in with R.T. Trevino. He is the Director of Operations with the Pecos Gas and Oil Company, and he shares some of the insight he has on the price of gas and where it's going as he talks with JT.
0: We saw this slight improvement from the recent peak of 456 down to 443. Some good news there. But why is it now coming down when the conflict with Iran is still going on? What has changed over the last week or so to help this, price come down?
4: That's a great question. And right now what we're seeing is some of the uncertainty in oil prices come down that the markets dictate. And by the markets, I'm talking about the suits on Wall Street in New York, mm-hmm. not the oil and gas men and women that work hard in this industry. Last week, what we saw was a president put together his team and say that we got a deal done with Iran, and all of those individuals went with it, and that's now what we're seeing. We're calling that the paper price. And as you mentioned, we're down now somewhere around $89. Not sure where the market's officially going to open up here at 8:30 Texas time today, but I do know that's where we were. Now, that being said, what I am watching is the actual physical price of oil right now. And that physical price of oil that the tankers are selling their oil for at refineries across the Gulf of America is anywhere between $25 to $50 more a barrel than the actual paper price. And at some point, some kind of reset is going to have to happen, whether that means that prices will stay down or will we see prices go back up?
0: Yeah, when you look at what the United States is doing for itself, does that affect the prices as well? I think we've, allowed some more reserve oils. We're starting to talk more about getting more, we've got the oil, but as far as developing that oil and those facilities to do that and turning it into gasoline, that takes some time to build those. And where are we in that?
4: That's a great question. And absolutely what's happening here in America with oil and gas production is definitely having a huge impact on the price of oil globally. And right now, if it wasn't for the almost 14 million barrels of oil a day that the hardworking men and women in the oil and gas industry produce, we would definitely see prices above 120 right now.
0: Wow, that's incredible, $120 per barrel, craziness. But with the talk now of this deal that supposedly is in the works, and then all of a sudden we find Iran doesn't think there's any deal, does that affect things? Are we just, on Wall Street and the oil industry getting used to hearing, the United States thinks there's a deal, Iran says there's no chance of a deal. Does that spook people up and down?
4: That's a great question. I think at some point that is going to happen. And then we're going to have the sky is falling, right? And we won't know if it's real or not. And so I do think that, unfortunately, these words are going to hinder us in the long run unless we do get this deal done with Iran. Make no doubt about it, they are a true bully in the Middle East. And their ideology is something that is definitely anti-America, which should not be a thing. Make no doubt about it also, because of this Venezuela conflict and this Iranian, not the Venezuelan conflict, but because of us now being in control of Venezuelan oil and this Iranian conflict, places like China are hurting right now, and their economy is hurting. So this is a doing something so where it's going to bring China hopefully to the negotiation table at some point also.
0: All right, RT Trevino, thank you for the update, buddy. I sure do appreciate you.
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1: Coming up, Lisa Noel Smith promises. We got Donna Lawrence to gift and celebrating First Ladies. It's First Sunday. You can do it right now. 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It's Sonya Blakey right now. It's Bishop T.D. Jakes.
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1: 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Let's do Donald Lawrence, The Gift, Dottie Peoples, For My Good. It's Sonya Blakey. Happy Sunday, happy church day. First Sundays are for First Ladies. I just set aside this Sunday to love on our First Ladies. 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
2: Good morning. I want to celebrate my First Lady, Latasha Williams, from the Lilydale Progression Church. She is a great First Lady. 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
1: That's new music from Mariah Carey featuring the Clark Sisters, Jesus I Do. It's Sonya Blakey. Just ahead, we get Kirk Carr in the Sanctuary. Pastor Mike Jr., I got it.
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1: On the way, Doug Williams, living testimony. Tanner Sherry, you've been so faithful. Travis Greene made a way at Sonya Blakey. Don't get me to testify because I'll be here all day and tomorrow. I want to hear from you, First Ladies. This day is for you, First Sunday. Make sure you follow me, Sonya Blakey. You could also inbox me, your First Lady, if you can't get through today, but let's do it.
2: I've called to salute my First Lady. Her name is Lurley Sharp of Faith Tabernacle Baptist Church. Not only is she a wonderful First Lady, sometimes she can be a friend if you need it, and sometimes she can be a sister if you need it. She gives her all to her church. She's our Sunday school teacher for the adult department, and we love her.
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1: 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I'm Sonya Blakey. Right now, it's Kirk Franklin, Love Theory. Oh.

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I will call on the name of the Lord, who is worthy to be praised.

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3: I'm living, breathing proof that things can change, that the saving gift of grace

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And we've got our praise break today set and ready. DJ T-Storm is ready and raring to go. We've got our inspirational moment. We've got funnies, and I listened to this before I came on. Chris Tucker, boy, good God almighty. He's not just a friend of mine. He is one of the greatest comedians. Chris Tucker's bringing us our funnies today. But let's get this show.

0: That was Josh Copeland. And before that, you heard Open Door Season. Now, let me say this about Josh Copeland. Now, he's new on the scene, but that boy can sing. I'm going to meet him one day. That young man is a singer. And now it's time for our flashback song of the day.
1: What we're going to do right here is go back.
0: And today I'm taking you back to the year 1993, 33 years ago. Now, in the year 1993, The X-Files premiered on Fox Network. I never watched one of those shows, not one of The X-Files. Never had any interest in it. But I just want to let you all X-File fans know, it got its start 33 years ago in 1993. But one thing I am a fan of is the Canton Spirituals. And they broke into 1993 with this song, Hello Mother. And this is for every one of you mothers leading into Mother's Day. Canton Spirituals, Hello Mother.

I'm gonna ask you just one second. Is it anybody here? Now don't y'all fool. Is it anybody here? Ever laid awake at

0: was the Grammy Award-winning Darryl Walls with the song Abel. Congratulations again, Darryl. God bless you, man. And before that, we heard the Canton Spirituals with Hello Mother. Now, don't go anywhere. We're going to take a break, but we'll be right back with more of the new Donnie McClurkin Show right after this.
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Back to the new Donnie McClurkin show. Listen, let's keep this music going. Here's Jonathan McReynolds, one of the singingest, songwritingest, producingest musical brothers you ever want to meet. Jonathan McReynolds with

0: That was Jonathan McReynolds. Now it's time for you to take your medicine. It's time for every one of you to take your medicine. The Bible says that a merry heart does good, just like a medicine. Some of y'all are down in the doldrums and you're down in depression. Well, this one is just for you, and somebody just wants to laugh because you love smiling. This is just for you. Our funniest, with none other than my friend, my brother, Chris Tucker. If y'all ready to get your laugh on, here we go. Hit it, Chris.
1: Yeah, my mama, man, she didn't play, man. My mama made us go to church. Made us. We ain't even sin yet. We still had to go to church. Like, get up, you are going to church. Mama, can't the preacher come here sometimes? We always going to him. He can preach on the kitchen table, mama. Get up, you are going to church. Make me sick. Make me late. She always talking about we making her late. And she ain't dressed neither. Walking around with her bra on. You are making me late. I can't get dressed fooling around with y'all. You can't get dressed because you ain't dressed, mama. You late too. We just a late family. Making me sick. She be mad at us every Sunday. She fix us some breakfast. She would fix us nothing. She be mad at us. We be so late, she got to eat it in the car. She come to the car with her food. And one time she brought it to the car and gave it to me to hold, but I didn't hear what she said, and I thought she was giving it to me. And I ate my mama breakfast, man. I ain't never seen her this mad before. All I heard was here.

better known as Mary Mary, featuring Kiara Sheard with God in Me. Now, I've got to take a break, but when I come back, I think DJ T-Storm's ready, y'all. I think you're ready. I think you're ready. Glory to God. He's smiling. He's ready. And we've got a praise break set up just for every single one of you. So stick and stay. More of the new Donnie McClurkin Show to go right after.

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to the new Donnie McClurkin Show. Yeah, you're smiling, I know. Because you know what time it is. It's time for our praise break. And we've got the one and only DJ T-Storm ready to give you that praise break that's going to get you going. All of this starts right now, DJ T-Storm. Hit it!

0: T-Storm at The Real T-Storm on all socials, especially on that Instagram. Big shout out to those who've been following me on there. Mary D. Suzette. Also, Pedro Torres Jr. Page Mike Maker. Pagemaker. Okay, sorry. And Betsy Love for Life, man. I appreciate the follow, man. At The Real T-Storm, if you want to follow me. My song about that name featuring my good friend Dominic Hall is available now everywhere. Stream it, dance to it, praise to it, enjoy it. And listen, y'all enjoy the rest of your weekend. I'll see y'all. Peace.
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2: Man, that was a mix like I've never heard before. That is a praise break classic, boy. I hope y'all enjoyed it like I did. I hope you did. But now, you know what time it is. You know what time it is. It's time for our shout-outs. And I think we've got some good shout-outs today, some real sensitive shout-outs today. So if you've got a shout-out that you want to leave for all of us to hear, well, please do so, because I'm telling you, sometimes shout-outs really minister to me, and I know that they minister to 5 million people listening. You can call us at 1-888-420-7710. That's 1-888-420-7710, and leave your shout-out. And remember, when you do, leave your name. What did I say? Leave your name. What did I say? Leave your name. Leave where you're calling from and who you're giving this beautiful shout out to. Make it sensitive. Make it sweet. Make it powerful. Make it sound something like this. Shout that thing.
3: This is Kiki B from Louisville, Kentucky. I wanted to give a shout out to Joe Thomas, aka Coach Joe, for being not only my other half, but my patient half. Thank you for being there for me even when I don't make things easy. I want to give a shout out to my children, Chantel, Tiana, Tanaya, Takara, and AJ, all of my grandchildren. And I also want to give a shout out to God for doing what you're doing and blending mine and Joe's family. Thank you. And everybody, have a blessed day.
2: Kiki, God bless you. God bless your family. That blended family was ordained by God. Cherish it. Love your husband. Love your children and your husband's children who are now your children. God bless you and keep you. And keep me in your prayers too. Give my love to your family. All right, who's next? Shout that thing out.
4: I'm going to shout that thing out to my mother, to my son, my granddaughter. This is Christina from Boston, Massachusetts, giving y'all a shout out. I love you all. The love family. God bless you guys.
2: Well, you just go ahead, Christina. Shout that thing out.

0: Boston, Massachusetts. Thank you so much, my dearest. Give my love to your family. That was great. Now, who's next? Shout that thing out.
1: Giving a shout out to my son, Patrick Parks. Theology, serve God, work hard. Thank you, son. Happy birthday. This is your mom. Giving a shout out to Cheryl Freeman. Giving a shout out to Reverend Yancey. Giving a shout out to Sylvester Pope. My niece, Royal Benton. Happy birthday. This is y'all mom.
0: Well, I'm glad they know who you are, because we don't know who you are, because you didn't give your name.

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0: 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Here's your personal note from Donnie McClurkin.
1: Hi, this is Donnie McClurkin, and I've got an inspirational message just for you. So many people think that it's so hard to hear from God and to get in touch with God. But I want you to know, He's just a prayer away, just that close to you. When you call on His name out of a sincere heart, God's ears are open to your cry. No matter whether it's for salvation, whether it's for some help, whether it's for support, whether it's just to worship, God's ears are open to your cry. That's the kind of God that He is. You don't have to jump through hoops in order for Him to pay attention to you. No, He hears you even before you call His name. And at the mention of His name, there are great wonders, there are great miracles. So don't you ever be so despondent that you forget that Jesus is just that close to you. Call His name. Obey Him. Live holy. Call His name. And the Bible said He will say, "Here I am." He's just that close to you.

0: us fresh start worship with mention. Keep Jesus first in your life. I'm telling you. Keep God first and you will see great and mighty things happen. He will be the answer to every one of your problems. God bless you. Now, don't go anywhere. We're going to take a break, but we'll be right back with more of the new Donnie McClurkin Show right after this.
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The music that will lift you out of depression and give you strength in your fight. The music that will remind you that you've got God on your side. So if you're ready, here we go. Call somebody up. Let them know it's that time. It's that time. The

0: And before that, you heard In the Room with James Fortune. And now it's time for our flashback song of the day.
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0: 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I'm from Toledo, Ohio. The one thing that my mama used to say is what being in the dark will come to a light. Have a blessed day.
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0: That was Your Glory to See You by Ernest Pugh. And before that, you heard Karen Clark Sheard, the remarkable voice of Karen Clark Sheard with Balm and Gilead. That girl can sing better and better every year. But now listen, I've got to take a break real quickly. 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More of the new Donnie McClurkin Show to go right after this.
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Welcome back, everybody. Welcome back to the new Donnie McClurkin Show, playing the greatest songs you could ever want to hear. And we're going to keep the music going with Pastor Mike Jr. and the song...

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Welcome back, everybody. Welcome back to the new Donnie McClurkin Show. And it's time for our praise break. But I got some news for you. This guy, DJ T-Storm, put out a song all about the name. And he just did so, you know, extending and stretching himself, not knowing that it was going to hit the charts. And did it hit the charts? It hit the charts.

0: least top 50 was not on my bingo card for 2026. But About That Name came to me in a dream, as I said before. My good friend Dominic Hall took the lead and sang it for me. And for the last month, like 30 days or so, we more or less charted top 50 in R&B and gospel charts. 1 week we were the most added song, gospel song. Then ads are our program directors that add the song to their rotation. So thank you to all the program directors out there. I really appreciate the support. I'm so happy everyone is loving the song. And I'm just thankful that God used me as a vessel for this project and this song, and more to come.
1: I'm telling you, some great things happen here on the new Donnie McClurkin Show. And that's one of them, DJ T Storm. And he's going to have a project out later on this year. It's going to be a praise break project. And nobody can do it like T Storm. And the good thing, he's right here on the new Donnie McClurkin Show. So we're about to hit you with this praise break right now. Hit it!

0: a praise break. DJ T-Storm, you are going someplace much greater than you know. God bless you, and I'm glad that you're here with us, man. But now, you know what time it is. Yep, you know what time it is. It's time for our shout-outs. Give us a call and leave your shout-out at 1-888-420-7710. Make it sound something like this. Shout that thing out.
1: I'd like to send a shout-out to all the people that are listening in Winnsboro and Baskin, Louisiana. My name is Barbara Jones. Everybody have a blessed day in the name of Jesus.
0: And God bless you, Barbara. God bless your heart and all y'all down there in Louisiana. God bless you. I'm glad that you all listen to the show. Keep on, dear. When I get down there, make sure you introduce yourself to me. All right? God bless your heart. Who's next? Shout that thing out.
2: Donnie McClurkin, and thank you. This is Randall McEady and Coney Allen. I want to thank you for your inspirational words every day. I want to thank people, friends, and foe, people I don't know. I want to thank God for all people. I want to give praise to all families, all people, all day, every day. Continue to pray. God will make a way. Have a blessed day. Thank you, Donnie.
0: Well, Randall, you right around the corner from me, man. You right around the corner in Coney Island. God bless you, Randall. Keep listening. Now, who's next?
3: Pastor Donnie McClurkin. My name is Angela Hare, and I'm from Fayetteville, North Carolina, and I enjoy your show. You give me joy, peace, and love. Show love. And I'm proud to know Pastor Donnie McClurkin. Keep spreading the love.
0: Well, Angela, you keep spreading that love. Because you just encouraged me. I'm trying to play this music to encourage everyone that's listening. And you turn around and you encourage me. Thank you, Angela. Down there in Fayetteville with my daughter Alyssa and my son Jarrell. God bless you and keep me in your prayers, my dear. Now, I've got to take a break, but when we come back, I'm going to have an inspirational message just for you. So don't you go anywhere. More of the new Donnie McClurkin show to go right after this.
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1: Hi, this is Donnie McClurkin, and I've got an inspirational message just for you. I want somebody that's listening anywhere around the world to know this. You've come too far to give up now. You've come too far to give up. Now, things may be going at a terrible pace. Things may be happening that's knocked you off course a little bit, that's caused you to really cry, scratch your head and wonder what's going on, why it's going on. And you may have been praying and trusting God for your answer, for deliverance from your situation. And it may seem as though it's a long ways off, but let me tell you this, God is on your side, and everything that you're going through is just a test. The one thing you cannot do in the middle of your testing is resign and give up. No, trust God and His Word. And what seems like hell today, God will turn that thing around and cause you to walk through it, be blessed, and bless somebody else. You can't give up now. You've already come too far from where He brought you from. Now, nobody told you that the road would be easy. But I don't believe that He's brought you this far just to leave you. You can't give up.

0: just putting a punctuation on that message that I just gave. 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I want you to put that deep in your heart. We can't give up. I've got to go now, y'all. But God give us grace. We'll be back with some more great music just for you. But until then, don't you turn this dial, because there's some great programming coming right after this. Two, know that I love you. Thirdly, walk in the favor of God.
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0: was Lauren, I Love You from Mia Allen. And before that, you heard Kalante Gavin with Great. And now it's time for our flashback song of the day.
1: What we're going to do right here is go back, back, back.
0: And I'm going to take you back 37 years ago to the year 1989. It was in the year 1989, 37 years ago, that Motorola launched the world's smallest mobile phone, Microtech. Man, I remember before those mobile phones came out. But also in the year 1989, this icon came out with a song that crossed so many genres. It's not funny. It was Shirley Caesar, Pastor Shirley Caesar, with the song, I Remember Mama in a Happy Way.

0: My name is Dorothy Fair. I'm calling the first thing my mother always told me. 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And Donna McClucker, keep doing the good work you're doing. I enjoy it.
1: My name is Cherie Hawkins from Delran, New Jersey. My mom used to say, don't loan money you expect to get back.
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0: the song Nothing Else by J.J. Harrison and Youthful Praise. And before that, we heard the iconic Pastor Shirley Caesar with I Remember Mama. Now, I've got to take a break real quickly, but I don't want you to go anywhere. Stay right where you are. More of the new Donnie McClurkin Show to go right after this.
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Welcome back, everybody. Welcome back to the new Donnie McClurkin Show, playing you the best music in the world just for you. And we're not even halfway through yet. Here's yours truly, Donnie McClurkin. But before I go into the song, let me tell you, on Saturday, May the 23rd, we're giving a spring concert, and it's going to be called The Journey. I'm taking you on a walk through my musical history that's going to lead you all the way to the debut of my brand new album, every one of the songs, finally, Donnie McClurkin. And I want to invite every one of you, come on out to Freeport, New York, Perfecting Faith Church, Freeport, New York, on Saturday, May the 23rd. All seats are free. There's no admission, and there may be two concerts, really. The main concert's going to be 7 p.m., but we may put a 4 o'clock p.m. if the turnout's greater than I think it's going to be. But regardless, you'll hear more about it as we go. But it's going to be May the 23rd, Saturday, May the 23rd. Put that on your calendar, and I look to see you there. But here's yours truly, Donnie McClurkin, with a song that went up to number one, Better.

Jesus Christ in the midst of time. No

is my nephew Kirk Franklin with He Reigns. And before that, you heard yours truly, Donnie McClurkin, with Better After a While. Can't wait to see you at that spring concert, Saturday, May the 23rd. But right now, it's time for our word of the day. This is where I take a clip of the sermon that I've preached and I play it for your inspiration. So please, let your heart be open to this word, and I give to you the word of the day. For you have possessed my reins. You've taken control of my life, God. You have covered me

0: my mother's womb. You took control of my life since my mother's womb. So I will praise you, for I am fearfully and wonderfully made. I'm not a cheap knockoff. I am fearfully and wonderfully made. It took a lot to construct me. I am fearfully and wonderfully made. Science is still trying to figure it out. I am fearfully and wonderfully made. Medicine is still practicing to try to get a hold of how this body functions. I am fearfully and wonderfully made. I am a conundrum to the intelligentsia of this world. I am fearfully and wonderfully made. People don't understand how I bounce back from all of the things that I've been through, because I am fearfully, I don't hear anybody, and wonderfully made. I should have lost my mind with all the things I've had to endure, but I'm stronger than that. I am fearfully, awesomely. That word fearful means awesome. I am awesomely and wonderfully made. Marvelous are your works, God, and that my soul knows right well. My substance was not hid from you, for you made every bit of me. He told Jeremiah, before I created you in your mother's womb, I saw you, I knew you, I called you to be a prophet. Your eyes did see my substance, yet being imperfect. And in your book, all my members are written. Hallelujah. Which in continuance were fashioned when as yet there was none of them made. You knew my members before I got them. Before anything of me was made, before my pancreas, before my liver, before my heart, before my lungs, before my eyes, before my ears, nose, before my larynx, before any part of me, you knew every member. And that simply means if he knows me by my members, he has control of healing me.
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back, everybody. Welcome back to the new Donnie McClurkin Show. Man, I'm geeked about this concert coming up on May 23rd. It's going to be crazy. But right now, here's some music from Todd Delaney. It's called Proverbs 3.

was Proverbs 3 from Todd Delaney. That boy's a worship singer and so anointed. Todd Delaney, Proverbs 3. Now listen, usually we put our shout outs right here, but I want to do something a little different. Being that you heard from DJ T-Storm with the praise break, and he told you how that song that he just did just to do hit, and it hit heavy, and it's on the charts. I'm going to play that song for you right now. Here's DJ T-Storm, not with a praise break, but with his own song. It's all about that name, DJ T-Storm and Dominic Hall. Hit it, DJ.

0: That was Ty Tribbett with Only One Night. And before that, you heard It's All About the Name from DJ T-Storm and Dominic Hall. And DJ, I'm telling you, that song is greater than you know. That song is greater than you know, son. But listen, I've got to take a break real quick. But when we come back, I've got an inspirational moment just for you.
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0: personal note from Donnie McClurkin.
1: Hi, this is Donnie McClurkin, and I've got an inspirational moment that's just for you. I want you to know that you are so deeply loved by God. You are so deeply thought of by God that He won't let you go. That no matter how far you run, He's right there with you. And before you get to the place that you're trying to escape to, He's already there. The things that you've heard about Him can never be erased. The way that He loves you will never change. For it's love that you've never had before, and that love will never let you go. He is not a fair-weather God that leaves you as soon as you do something wrong. No, He holds on to you, and He'll continue to talk to you, send people to minister to you. He'll remind you of His love. His love is just that great, and it won't let you go.

0: Boy Travis Green, who I think is one of the most anointed and focused young men in this gospel industry. God sent him for a time such as this, and his song, Won't Let Go, and God won't. Now, I love every one of you, and I thank you for listening, but until the next edition of the new Donnie McClurkin Show, walk in the favor of God.
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1: It's music from Travis Green and Intentional. I'm Tracy Bethay, glad to be in your company. Well, he is up for Traditional Duo Group of the Year at the Stella Awards this year. It's Daryl Pettis, and here's Yes, Lord.

0: Montgomery's number one for gospel, Hallelujah 104.3.
1: That was an amazing recording. That was Jonathan McReynolds and Jamal Roberts. It was Jonathan's recording. Absolutely phenomenal. The song Still, I love it. I'm Tracy Bethay. Glad to be in your company. Happy Sunday to you and yours. Well, the winning is real. Yeah. You know, America celebrating its 250th anniversary. Now, that's a birthday, right? But we're passing the present on to you. Give me a shot at $2,500 to go and visit a city, a landmark, somewhere in the United States. You know, a place that you wanted to go, but you never thought, you know, I would love to go to New York. Oh, I would love to go to Martha's Vineyard, but just never did. We've got $2,500 to help you get there. As a matter of fact, let's head over to the talkback feature. Where would you go if you got hold of $2,500?
2: I would like to go to California as well as Texas and Georgia.
1: Okay. Three great places. California, you know, the vineyards there, or Hollywood, you know, maybe run up on a star. You've got Dallas, she said. Dallas, I'm going to tell you what I've always wanted to and finally got a chance to do. And Dallas is definitely no, got not go to the Dallas Cowboys Stadium. No, although I did go, but it's beautiful. But the big tall building downtown with the big round ball, and it lights up at night, and it's called, well, most people call it the big ball or the tower ball, the reunion tower. And up inside the ball that lights up, it's a beautiful restaurant, fancy schmancy place. So I finally got a chance to go there. That would be a great place to go and visit. But yeah, we want you to go whatever city, state you want to go visit a landmark. We want you to do it, and we've got $2,500 to help you get there. Yep, it's the 250K USA getaway. We want you to get away. So it happens Monday through Friday, four times each day, 8 a.m., 11 a.m., 2 p.m., and 5 p.m. When you hear that keyword, you enter it on this station's website for your chance at $2,500 to get to California, like the young lady mentioned. Yeah. So, matter of fact, go to the talkback feature. I want to know where you would go with your $2,500. Stay close. 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

0: Montgomery's number one for gospel, Hallelujah 104.3. It's music from Corinne Hawthorne and Won't He Do It? Oh, he said that he would. I'm Tracy Bethea, glad to be in your company. It's Richard Smallwood at the table.
1: Well, I had to bring it up to 98. But the message still is the same. Cause whatever you need is over here at the table. If it's love, it's at the table. If it's peace, it's at the table.

0: Hallelujah 104.3, Montgomery's number one for gospel. It's music from Ricky Dillard, the choir master, and Open My Eyes. I'm Tracy Bethay, glad to be in your company, and we are so excited to continue to be a blessing to our listeners. And we've got the 250K USA getaway happening right now. That's right. Just think of maybe two or three places here in the United States that you've never traveled to that particular city. You never went to see that particular museum. You know, it's Black Music Month. Nashville has an amazing National African American Music Museum. Amazing. Maybe the Obama Center. A lot of people want to get back to Chicago. I know I want to get back there to check out the Obama Center. And let's head over to the talkback feature. Where would you like to go?
1: I would like to win $2,500. I would go to New York.
0: All right, she whispered. But she said if she get that $2,500, she wants to go to New York. Talk about amazing theater, Broadway plays. Absolutely. 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

0: Hallelujah 104.3, Montgomery's number one for gospel. That is Josh Copeland and Nobody But Jesus. I'm Tracy Bethay, glad to be in your company on this beautiful Sunday. Hope your day is going quite well. And on the way, we've got more of your favorite gospel hits up next hour. Music from Yolanda Adams, got some Luther Barnes on the way, music from Tamela Mann, and we'll share your birthdays on the 7th day of June.
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1: Oh, throw up the V sign. You know you've got the victory in Christ Jesus. That is music from Yolanda Adams. I'm Tracy Bethay with your birthdays coming up. Also music on the way from Tamela Mann. Here's Luther Barnes and God's Grace.

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1: It's music from Tamela Mann with Live, Breathe, Fight. I'm Tracy Bethay, glad to be in your company on this Sunday. It is the 7th day of June, and we've got some birthdays to celebrate. Smearing olive love all over Juanita Gaither Webb. Happy birthday, Juanita. Also, Richard E. Horner Jr., what hat are you wearing on today, my brother, to celebrate your birthday? Happy birthday, Richard. Also, I understand Pastor Keith Norman over at First Baptist Broad is celebrating a birthday on today. Blessings to you, Pastor Norman. Noble Lorraine Woodard is celebrating on today. Also, Lawrence Matthews. Is that gospel recording artist Lawrence Matthews? Happy birthday to you. Yeah. Dion Moffitt, that's Sherry Jones Moffitt's husband, is celebrating. Miss Doris Bolden, I'm going to give you some love on today. Yeah, the birthday is tomorrow, but I'm loving on you all weekend long. How about that? And maybe you've got a birthday or an anniversary on today. Listen, we just want to say blessings to you.
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1: 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I'm Tracy Bethay, glad to be in your company. 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

0: Montgomery's number one for gospel, Hallelujah 104.3. Ooh, I am so glad I don't look like what I've been through. Thank you, Lord. That is the late Richard Mr. Clean White. On the way, more of your favorite gospel hits, including Brent Jones and Praise in the Choir Stand. Here's something from the Sounds of Blackness and Optimistic.
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1: We ain't playing. That's music from Bryn Jones. Praise and the choir stand. We're not playing because that's how we win, with our praise. And praise is not quiet. I know that's right. Praise in the choir stand and in the pews. Put your praise on. I'm Tracy Bethay. Glad to be in your company. And beautiful Sunday afternoon to you and yours. And we are excited about the 250K USA getaway. Yep, USA turning 250 years old. That's a birthday. 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
2: I would love to go see President Barack Obama's museum in Chicago, Illinois. I would love to go if I win the money. Thank you so much. Thank you so much. God bless. This is Dorothy Jordan.
1: All right, that's Mother Dorothy Jordan in Dallas, Texas, honey. And yes, $2,500, Mother Jordan, to get you from Dallas to Chicago to check out the new Obama Center. And I hear it's absolutely phenomenal. So I've got to get back to Chicago as well. Where would you like to go? $2,500 could help you get there. Now, the winning kicks back off tomorrow morning at 8 a.m. The contest is played during the week, Monday through Friday at 8 a.m., 11 a.m., 2 p.m., and 5 p.m. So during those hours, when you hear the keyword, you enter it on this station's website for your chance at $2,500 to go and get away. Yeah, and we're footing the bill. Stay close. More of your favorite gospel hits from Charles Jenkins, Melvin Crispell III, who will be recording live in August. And also music coming up from Nia Allen.
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Hallelujah 104.3. Now, Steve from Monticello, Mississippi likes the Canton Spirituals. That's Fix It, Jesus. I'm Tracy Bethay. Glad to be in your company. Here's Nia Allen.

0: Montgomery's number one for gospel, Hallelujah 104.3. That is the latest single from Nia Allen, powerful singer, author, songwriter, worship leader, and also former background singer for CC Winans. Yep, Miss Nia Allen and Lord, I love you. I'm Tracy Bethay, and I want to thank you so much for hanging out with me on this beautiful Sunday. I pray that something was said or played to uplift your spirits, keep you happy, keep you smiling, just to make it through this day. Now, before we get out of here, how about we wind down from work? Well, I'm working, and somebody's working, right? Here's today's quote. It says, don't make a habit out of choosing what feels good over what's actually good for you. Ooh, that was good right there. Don't make a habit out of choosing what feels good over what's actually good for you. You let that minister to your hearts all week long. And thanks so much for listening.
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1: Be steadfast, unmovable, always abounding in the work of the Lord, just unstoppable. Kim Harford Johnson, happy Sunday. How you doing? How was worship service? All right, did you receive a word from on high? Okay, pay it forward. Encourage somebody else so they too can taste and see that the Lord is good. Amen. Well, listen, it's a special day all day long on the national calendar. Yep, June 7th. And I'll tell you what it is.

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1: Be fully persuaded that what God has promised, He is able also to perform it. I'm Kim Harper Johnson with you. Happy Sunday, the first Sunday of June 2026, and to God be the glory. We made it. Got Norman Hutchins, Battlefield, Isaac Carey in the middle. Well, I got a quick shout out. That's what it's all about. Yeah, giving honor to whom honor is due. You know it, to every minister, every pastor that's listening in right now. A great day of worship services, virtually, online, in person. 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And listen, pastors are not just for Sundays, but for each and every day. We see you, we honor you, and we appreciate all that you do each and every day. Just a quick shout out. You know, that's what it's all about, giving honor to whom honor is due.
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1: Many are the afflictions of the righteous, but the Lord delivers us out of them all. Whatever test you've been facing, it'll soon be your testimony. Hallelujah. Kim Harper Johnson with you on this happy sunny day. And listen, June 7th, all day long, a special day on the national calendar. And I'll tell you what it is. Straight ahead. Here's Pastor Mike Jr. Turn it around.
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1: Our God has said that he will go before us and make the crooked places straight. Kim Harper Johnson with you. It's a happy sun. Yay. Got the Chicago Mass Choir. I could go to The Rock. Tasha Cobbs Leonard, John Legend, Church. Well, listen, it's a special day on the national calendar all day long, June 7th, hashtag Cancer Survivors Day. This is the day, it's always the first Sunday in June, that we set aside some time to honor those who demonstrate that life after a cancer diagnosis can be a reality. 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It's hashtag Cancer Survivors Day.
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Paul says it's good to be alive, but it's best to live. 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